listening area and for the good folks hearing us in the Maritimes of Canada, September 11th, 12th, and 13th, a legendary family in Southern Gospel music will be touring New Brunswick. They're called the Hinson family. Now, this family goes back in time to the late 60s. Kenny, Yvonne, Larry, and Ronnie Hinson started singing locally in 1967, and their recording career took off in 1970. On the program this weekend, lots of Hinson tunes, and hopefully your favorite artist presenting them. Along the way, packages of music from Jeff and Sherry Easter, Sweet Presence, the Tribute Quartet, and original member of the Hinsons, Ronnie Hinson. In fact, he'll be presenting probably their biggest song, The Lighthouse, and a remake he did in light and in celebration of the 50th anniversary of that song. Linda Randall will be coming our way at the top of hour two, presenting a song that Ronnie Hinson was the co-writer on. Now, the reason I'm mentioning this is that just 2 weeks from now, Linda Randall will be singing in Winnipeg. That's on Friday, September 18th. And we've got tickets to give away. And to enter the great Linda Randall ticket giveaway, there will be a skill testing question. And it involves the co-writer of the first song in hour two. So you'll want to be listening and you'll want to be ready to enter the contest at heartofthesouth.ca. That's heartofthesouth.ca. Your chance to win tickets to see Linda Randall in Winnipeg is at the top of hour two. So lots of gospel classics coming up on the program this weekend. We get it going with a nephew of the Hinsons, Eric Hinson, a song that talks about the family, the Hinsons, as we get the music rolling right after this. It's interesting, as I've been working on this series of programs on the music of the Hinsons, how groups tend to record multiple songs that the Hinsons wrote. And we're going to find that in our first package of music with Jeff and Sherry Easter. They've got a couple of Hinson compositions on an album they recorded in 1995 called Silent Witness. A song standing by is called I Want a Deeper Walk with God, co-written by Ronnie Hinson and Marcia Henry. We got it going with Eric Hinson. Now, Eric's a nephew of the Hinsons, but certainly well aware of the family tradition. A song written by James Gary Jolly. It's a family thing.

I want a deeper walk with God. To which we say a hearty amen. A song written by Ronnie Hinson and Marcia Henry, presented by Jeff and Sherry Easter. They're back. Another song from The Silent Witness. This song co-written by Pam Furr and Bo Hinson. Now, Bo Hinson is Ronnie Hinson's son. And the song he co-wrote is called Hope for the Hopeless.

0: Hope for the Hopeless, that's Jeff and Sherry Easter off the Silent Witness album, co-written by Bo Henson and Pam Furr. One more song in this package of music, this one written by Ronnie Hinson. Now, Matt Linton recorded it, and I talked to Matt about the song The Original Superman.
1: Old Hinson song. You can never go wrong with the Hinsons. In fact, Ronnie Hinson, I was just talking to him yesterday, wrote that song, The Original Superman. And, you know, I thought it would be fun. I have kids. Everything nowadays is about superheroes and Lego. And so I said, let's do a song about superheroes. And there's no better hero who has all power than God. And so The Original Superman, that's a fun song. And a lot of kids are loving this song. We go to churches and Sunday school departments and are using it for their kids' programs and stuff. And so that's really neat.
0: Thank you, Matt. And here he comes off the album, I've Got to Praise Him.

0: the original Superman. That's music of Matt Linton, gospel soloist originally from St. Stephen, New Brunswick, now heading up the Right Road Quartet based in Mississippi. Our next package of music will feature songs by the Mercy's Mark Quartet and a number one Hinson tune presented by The Old Paths. To bring us to that, it's time for the Southern Gospel Concert Connection. 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

0: the Southern Gospel concert calendar through September is really quiet, and actually, to be honest with you, through October it appears to be quiet as well. But at the end of October is a concert you won't want to miss. It's Gold City in Concert, and they are singing in Saskatoon Friday, October 30th at 7 p.m. Now, they'll be joined by Scotty Inman. 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
0: And that's our look at the Southern Gospel Concert Connection. If you want more information on those concerts, the place to go is our website, heartofthesouth.ca. That's heartofthesouth.ca. Let's get back to music. It's part two of the Hinson Family Special. And in this package of music, all songs written by Ronnie Hinson. We get it going with the Mercy's Mark Quartet. When it all starts happening, I want to be there.

When it all starts happening, I want to be there. That's music of the Mercy's Mark Quartet, a radio song going back to September of 2007. That's off the Mercy's Mark Quartet album, Something's Happening. This song's on that project as well. It's called All I Need to Know.

I Need to Know. That's music of the Mercy's Mark Quartet, another song written by Ronnie Hinson. Now, the Mercy's Mark Quartet was founded by Gary Jones in 2004 after leaving Signature Sound. Joining him in the group at the time was tenor singer Anthony Fasello, lead singer Josh Feimster, and bass singer Chris West. Now, before the Signature Sound Quartet started, there was a group in Southern Gospel called Enharmony. Now, Enharmony disbanded when Signature Sound started because group owner Shane Dunlap was called on to become part of the newly formed Signature Sound Quartet, and he stayed with that group for about a year. But in their days of singing together as Enharmony, they recorded this Ronnie Hinson composition, Real Move of God.

0: Real Move of God, that's music of In Harmony from their album We Believe God, a song written by Ronnie Hinson. Ronnie Hinson joins me. Ronnie, tell me about the song God's Gonna Do the Same for You and Me.
1: Yeah, that's just a Hinson classic that will go down in history as one of those, what we called get on down to town but go there by your mule kind of songs, you know. It's just slapping shoe leather, I guess you'd call it, you know, as fast as you can get it without doing, you know, biting your tongue. Won't That Be a Hallelujah Meeting is another one. And God's going to do the same for you and me. I believe he is, while others just think he was. Well, they suppose he did. I know he still does. I'm holding to the promise where two or three agree. God's going to do the same for you and me. I hope somebody holds on to that today and lets that message of the gospel pull them out of the problems that they're in today.
0: Thank you, Ronnie. And here comes that song presented by the Old Pabs. The Hinsons took this one to number one in the summer of 1982.

0: God's Gonna Do the Same. That's Music of the Old Paths, a group now singing as Anthem Edition. When the Hinsons recorded that song, it was number one from July to August of 1982. Our next package of music features Sweet Presence, the Redeemed Quartet. We got the Old Time Preachers Quartet to sing for us right after this.
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2: Our look at Hinson Tunes continues with the Old Time Preacher's Quartet. This song is written by Larry Hinson. It's called Joy Comes in the Morning.

Joy Comes in the Morning. That's music of the Old Time Preachers Quartet, written by Larry Hinson. The song up next was co-written by Ronnie Hinson and Mike Payne. It's called Meet Me at the Table. Presenting it for us, a group from the state of Indiana, the Redeemed Quartet.

That's the Redeemed Quartet from their 2016 project, My Best Friend, co-written by Ronnie Hinson and Mike Payne. Sweet Presence is coming up next with a couple of songs. The first one written by Kenny Hinson called Camp Meeting Day.

Camp Meeting Days. That's music of Sweet Presence off their album, You're Still God. Kenny Henson wrote that one. His brother Ronnie wrote the next song. It's also on that project, You're Still God. It's called Hallelujah Me. Oh!

0: Hallelujah Meeting. That's music of sweet presence, a song the Hinsons recorded first in 1974. And they actually re-recorded it at least five times after that initial album called Touch of Hinson, Glimpse of Glory. That brings us to a package of music of songs recorded by the Tribute Quartet, all written by Ronnie Hinson, as Heart of the South continues.
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1: It's songs of the Tribute Quartet in this package of the program. Every song written by Ronnie Hinson. The first two songs are from the Tribute Quartet's 2009 project, For This Time. The song's called He Said That.

0: said that.
1: He said that. Music there of the Tribute Quartet, written by Ronnie Hinson. The same group, the same songwriter for this song. It's called His Tomb is Empty.
2: Hi, I'm Josh Singletary with Tribute Quartet. You're listening to Heart of the South with Harold Keith.

is Tomb Is Empty. That's music of the Tribute Quartet from their 2009 album, For This Time. That song and everyone in this package of the program, written by Ronnie Hinson. The song up next is off the Tribute Quartet's project, The Waiting Is Over, going back to 2011. It's called He Is Leading the Way. Shall

He is leading the way. That's the Tribute Quartet from their 2011 project called The Waiting Is Over. We're presenting Songs of the Hinsons on the program this weekend, and the song up next is certainly one of the Hinson classics, the song He Pilots My Ship. Ronnie Hinson talked about

0: writing the song?
1: I wrote it somewhere around, I'd say, the latter part of 71. Lighthouse was really going strong, and then it worked its way through everything up the charts, you know, in 73. It was the number one song, 73, song of the year.
0: That's Ronnie Hinson, and of course his group recorded it first. The Hinsons took it to number one in September of 1973. Tribute re-recorded it, took it to the top two in September and October of 2024. The soul.

0: Mackey pilots My Ship, the tribute quartet wrapping up a package of music all written by Ronnie Hinson. That wraps up Hour 1. We got lots more great Hinson tunes in Hour 2. In fact, we got a package of music from the new Hinsons, as well as songs both written and recorded by Ronnie Hinson. We've got Linda Randall kicking off Hour 2. And for our Manitoba listeners, you want to listen real carefully, because Ronnie Hinson co-wrote the song when he was on the cross, I Was On His Mind. And the name of the co-writer is what you need to know to enter this weekend's giveaway of Linda Randall tickets. She's singing in Winnipeg on Friday, September 18th. Your chance to win tickets at the top of Hour 2.
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1: Welcome to Hour 2. It's Songs of the Hinsons on the program this weekend, and the first song is your chance to enter the great Linda Randall ticket giveaway. The song Linda will be presenting was number one from August to December of 1985, the song When He Was on the Cross. Now, Ronnie Hinson had a part in writing the song, but there was someone else that actually had the original idea. I talked to Ronnie about the song. Now, take note, who was the co-writer in this song?
2: He Was on the Cross was a song that my friend Mike Payne had an idea on, and who was my co-writer. And he said the way he had it was, when I was on the cross, he was thinking about me. I said, well, it doesn't have a real clever ring to it. Let's make a hook. And that hook ended up being a pillar all the way through the song. We played off the word, these words: when he was on the cross, I was on his mind. A look of love was on his face. The thorns were on his head. The blood was on the scarlet robe and stained it crimson red. Though his eyes were on that crowd, he looked ahead in time. When he was on the cross, I was on his mind. And so we played on that word on, and it became a pillar that kept people's interest

0: moved them along in the song and kept Aunt Susie from turning the knob to another channel. And so that's, we were getting ready to record the Pains, and I was producing their record, and we were getting ready to record, and he had that idea, and so we were in a motel in Nashville, Tennessee, where they were staying for the recording session, and I was visiting with them to make sure their songs were correct before they went into the studio, and we had an old saying that once it's vinyl, it's final. And so we were trying to get them right. And so that's how When He Was on the Cross came about. And we needed a sounding board to tell us whether they thought that was interesting or not. And we couldn't get Mike's wife to wake up and get out of bed and listen to our song. So I guess she was song bored, you know. But anyway, that's how When He Was on the Cross came about. And so, thank God for it, because it's one of the biggest songs that we've ever had.
1: That's Ronnie Hinson. And if you caught the name of the co-writer that Ronnie mentioned, you want to enter that right now at heartofthesouth.ca. On the far right, you'll see a tab that says Enter This Weekend's Contest. Enter your information, and for skill testing question, tell us the name of the co-writer of this song, When He Was on the Cross, I Was on His Mind. Presenting it for us, the Gospel Soloist you can win tickets to see in Winnipeg on Friday, September 18th, Linda Randall.

1986, number one from August to December of that year when done by the Florida Boys. And it was co-written by Ronnie Hinson and Mike Payne. Now, Mike Payne is the answer you need if you haven't entered yet on the great Linda Randall ticket giveaway. She's singing in Winnipeg on Friday the 18th of September. And your chance to enter is right now at heartofthesouth.ca. Again, the name of the mystery co-writer is Mike Payne. First person to enter that information at our website wins a pair of tickets to see Linda Randall in Winnipeg on Friday, September 18th. Of the groups that have recorded Hinson tunes through the years, the Greens have recorded at least two. One's from their 1993 album, Mama's Heart, and this song, The Church Is Still Alive. It's not

The church is still alive. That good news from the Greens from their 1993 album, Mama's Heart. That song and the one coming up next, both written by Ronnie Hinson. This one's from the Greens' 1994 project, Fields of Green, I Prayed Through Today.

I prayed through today. That's music of the Greens off an album called Fields of Green. Another song written by Ronnie Hinson. This one was as well. Here come the Wiznits with Weapon of Prayer.

0: Step in a Prayer. That's music of the Wisnitz from their 2011 project called More Than Enough. We've got the Triumphant Quartet coming up next with another Ronnie Hinson tune off their album, You Gotta Love It.
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0: Songs of the Hinsons on the program this weekend, and it appears that Ronnie Hinson was the writer of many of the Hinson tunes. The Triumphant Quartet recorded one of his compositions on their 2007 album, You Gotta Love It. The song's called Let It Be Me.

0: Let It Be Me. That's music of the Triumphant Quartet, the song written by Ronnie Hinson. The song up next was number one in July of 2009, the song Notified. I talked to Ronnie Hinson about writing the song.
1: Boy, you've been doing your homework, haven't you?
2: Yes, sir.
1: Notified, I was going to actually pitch that song to an African-American group because it could be really bluesed up, so to speak, you know. But Mike Bowling got a hold of it and really took it to a different level. I think he did a great job on it. And it was a Dove nominee, I think it was, nominated top Dove Award winner. And so... Notified was just a good, fun song to write, fun song to sing, and a fun song to listen to when he got put his touch to it.
0: Well, that's Ronnie Hinson here to present the song for us, The Bowlings, and of course Mike Bowling sang baritone for the Hinsons in the mid-90s.

0: Notified, that's music of the Bullings, a song that Ronnie Hinson wrote that was number one in July of 2009. That brings us to a package of music of songs recorded by the new Hinsons, and that was what the group was renamed with new members in about the early 90s. They're here with a song that was number one from April to July of 1996, right after this.
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0: Songs of the new Hinsons in this package of the program. Now, just as a point of reference, the original Hinsons disbanded in 1988. In 1990, Bo Hinson, that would be Ronnie Hinson's son, formed Bo Hinson and Purpose with Rhonda Hinson and former Hinsons member Eric Hinson. The group became known as the new Hinsons a couple of years later. Well, here's a song they took to number one from April to July of 1996, written by Ronnie Hinson and Kenny Hinson, the song Oasis.

Oasis. That's music out of the Hinsons. They recorded it first in 1995 and then again in 2002. Well, here's another Hinson classic written by Ronnie Hinson. It was number one in December of 96, a song called Old Ship of Zion.

Old Ship of Zion, that's music of the Hinsons. They had that song at number one in December of 1996. Here's a song they recorded in 2002 off an album called Celebrate the Season, a song called Mary's Lamb.

0: Mary's Lamb. That's music of the New Hinsons. That song written by Bo Henson, recorded by the New Hinsons in 2002. That brings us to a package of music of songs written and recorded by Ronnie Hinson. A song called The Rock, right after this.
1: 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It's Heart of the South on 570 CKSW.
0: Songs of Ronnie Hinson in this package of the program. The song up first was recorded by the Hinsons in 1995, then again in 98 and 2002. Here it comes, presented by Ronnie Hinson. It's called The Rock.
2: He came but never hurried, because Jesus wasn't worried. Lazarus' funeral passed, well, he stayed.

0: The Rock. That's music by Ronnie Hinson. And by the way, Ronnie Hinson is still singing gospel music today. He released a solo album a few years back called The Lighthouse 50-Year Anniversary Celebration. And on that project, 14 songs, including this one, Touch Him.
1: She tried everything.

0: Touch Him. That's music of Ronnie Hinson off his project The Lighthouse 50-year anniversary celebration. Now, the song that project is named after, The Lighthouse, has certainly become a classic in Southern gospel music. I asked Ronnie Hinson if it was their biggest song ever.
1: Yes, it definitely is The Lighthouse. I probably have a different perspective about big songs versus little songs than a lot of people do. And that is that I think that when the writer writes the song, it's of course, it all starts with a song. We know it does. But when the writer writes the song, that's just the beginning. That it has to line up with everything working, like the right artist has to record it. They have to have the right record label promoting it. They have to have

0: the world condition, the situation of the time, the atmosphere, the climate, or rather, of what's happening even in the church world, and where the church is going, you know, in their decline or progress, determines whether a song can excel or whether it stifles it. And in that respect, probably many of us writers have written more than one lighthouse. You know, it just, all the other things didn't line up, you know. But the song is there. It will just, if it falls into the wrong voice and all of that, it doesn't happen.
1: That is some interesting information. Now, in re-recording the 50-year-old classic, it'd be a bit like handling an expensive antique or so, wouldn't it?
0: I didn't want to put all the modern loops and digital effects and stuff on the lighthouse, because it would be like spray painting graffiti on the Statue of Liberty. You know, I did a new version of it, and I think a good version of it. But I did it to honor all those people. Rusty's gone, Kenny's gone. For me to say, oh man, I'm the singer, Kenny or Rusty is, I didn't do it for that. I did it to honor the song and honor the people that made it a landmark in gospel music.
1: Thank you, Ronnie. Here he comes, a song the Goodmans took to number one in June of 1972. There's

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It seems out of line, a light that I might see.

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You know, I still remember that old stormy night in my life when I had no hope.

The Lighthouse. That's music of Ronnie Hinson. That was the 1972 Song of the Year. It was number one in June of 72. That wraps up our look at the music of the Hinsons. And again, our listeners in Atlantic Canada, particularly those hearing us in New Brunswick, will want to take note that the Hinson family and the McGuires will be singing in New Maryland, New Brunswick, next Friday night. Saturday and Sunday, they sing in River Des Chutes. And Sunday night, the Hinson family and the McGuires sing in Somerville, New Brunswick. The Hinson family and the McGuires in concert next Friday, Saturday, and Sunday in New Brunswick. The following Friday, Linda Randall sings in Winnipeg. Now, we had round one of the great Linda Randall ticket giveaway on the program this weekend. Round two is coming up a week from now right here on Heart of the South. The songs of Linda Randall and your chance to win tickets to see her in Winnipeg on Friday the 18th on Heart of the South a week from now. That wraps up all of Heart of the South. Thanks so much for listening. Thanks for telling your friends about the program as well. Heart of the South is produced in the studios of Prairie Grove Promotions, made possible through the support of individuals and churches through One Hope Canada, online at onehopecanada.ca. Have a great week. Let's gather around the radio 7 days from now. 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
3: Partly cloudy tonight, chance of overnight showers and thunderstorms, a low of 13. Tomorrow, periods of rain with a risk of a thunderstorm and 21 degrees. On Monday, a good chance of showers, high of 17. And for Tuesday, we'll have rain and it'll be windy, a high of 16. Current weather conditions can be found anytime on your Swift Current Online app. I'm Judy Peters.
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5: Partly cloudy tonight. Chance of overnight showers and thunderstorms, a low of 13. Tomorrow, periods of rain with a risk of a thunderstorm and 21 degrees. On Monday, a good chance of showers, high of 17. And for Tuesday, we'll have rain and it'll be windy, a high of 16. Current weather conditions can be found anytime on your Swift Current Online app. I'm Judy Peters.
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3: Partly cloudy tonight, chance of overnight showers and thunderstorms, a low of 13. Tomorrow, periods of rain with a risk of a thunderstorm and 21 degrees. On Monday, a good chance of showers, high of 17. And for Tuesday, we'll have rain and it'll be windy, a high of 16. Current weather conditions can be found anytime on your Swift Current Online app. I'm Judy Peters.
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6: Partly cloudy tonight, chance of overnight showers and thunderstorms, a low of 13. Tomorrow, periods of rain with a risk of a thunderstorm and 21 degrees. On Monday, a good chance of showers, high of 17. And for Tuesday, we'll have rain and it'll be windy, a high of 16. Current weather conditions can be found anytime on your Swift Current Online app. I'm Judy Peters.
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0: Got lunch plans Friday, September 11th? 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
3: Partly cloudy tonight, chance of overnight showers and thunderstorms, a low of 13. Tomorrow, periods of rain with a risk of a thunderstorm and 21 degrees. On Monday, a good chance of showers, high of 17. And for Tuesday, we'll have rain and it'll be windy, a high of 16. Current weather conditions can be found anytime on your Swift Current Online app. I'm Judy Peters.
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3: Partly cloudy tonight, chance of overnight showers and thunderstorms, a low of 13. Tomorrow, periods of rain with a risk of a thunderstorm and 21 degrees. On Monday, a good chance of showers, high of 17. And for Tuesday, we'll have rain and it'll be windy, a high of 16. Current weather conditions can be found anytime on your Swift Current Online app. I'm Judy Peters.
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3: Partly cloudy tonight, chance of over-

0: Overnight showers and thunderstorms, a low of 13. Tomorrow, periods of rain with a risk of a thunderstorm and 21 degrees. On Monday, a good chance of showers, high of 17. And for Tuesday, we'll have rain and it'll be windy, a high of 16. Current weather conditions can be found anytime on your Swift Current online app. I'm Judy Peters.
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4: Partly cloudy tonight, chance of overnight showers and thunderstorms, a low of 13. Tomorrow, periods of rain with a risk of a thunderstorm and 21 degrees. On Monday, a good chance of showers, high of 17. And for Tuesday, we'll have rain and it'll be windy, a high of 16. Current weather conditions can be found anytime on your Swift Current Online app. I'm Judy Peters.
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2: A mix of sun and cloud today, 25 degrees, the Humidex 27. Today's UV index is 6 or high. Partly cloudy tonight, chance of overnight showers and thunderstorms, a low of 13. Tomorrow, periods of rain with a risk of a thunderstorm and 21 degrees. On Monday, a good chance of showers, high of 17. And for Tuesday, we'll have rain and it'll be windy, a high of 16. Current weather conditions can be found anytime on your Swift Current online app. I'm Judy Peters.
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1: A mix of sun and cloud today, 25 degrees, the humidex 27. Today's UV index is 6 or high. Partly cloudy tonight, chance of overnight showers and thunderstorms, a low of 13. Tomorrow, periods of rain with a risk of a thunderstorm and 21 degrees. On Monday, a good chance of showers, high of 17. And for Tuesday, we'll have rain and it'll be windy, a high of 16. Current weather conditions can be found anytime on your Swift Current online app. I'm Judy Peters.
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1: A mix of sun and cloud today, 25 degrees, the Humidex 27. Today's UV index is 6 or high. Partly cloudy tonight, chance of overnight showers and thunderstorms, a low of 13. Tomorrow, periods of rain with a risk of a thunderstorm and 21 degrees. On Monday, a good chance of showers, high of 17. And for Tuesday, we'll have rain and it'll be windy, a high of 16. Current weather conditions can be found anytime on your Swift Current online app. I'm Judy Peters.
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5: A mix of sun and cloud today, 25 degrees, the humidex 27. Today's UV index is 6 or high. Partly cloudy tonight, chance of overnight showers and thunderstorms, a low of 13. Tomorrow, periods of rain with a risk of a thunderstorm and 21 degrees. On Monday, a good chance of showers, high of 17. And for Tuesday, we'll have rain and it'll be windy, a high of 16. Current weather conditions can be found anytime on your Swift Current online app. I'm Judy Peters.
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2: A mix of sun and cloud today, 25 degrees, the humidex 27. Today's UV index is 6 or high. Partly cloudy tonight, chance of overnight showers and thunderstorms, a low of 13. Tomorrow, periods of rain with a risk of a thunderstorm and 21 degrees. On Monday, a good chance of showers, high of 17. And for Tuesday, we'll have rain and it'll be windy, a high of 16. Current weather conditions can be found anytime on your Swift Current online app. I'm Judy Peters.
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1: A mix of sun and cloud today, 25 degrees, the humidex 27. Today's UV index is 6 or high. Partly cloudy tonight, chance of overnight showers and thunderstorms, a low of 13. Tomorrow, periods of rain with a risk of a thunderstorm and 21 degrees. On Monday, a good chance of showers.

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2: A mix of sun and cloud today, 25 degrees, the Humidex 27. Today's UV index is 6 or high. Partly cloudy tonight, chance of overnight showers and thunderstorms, a low of 13. Tomorrow, periods of rain with a risk of a thunderstorm and 21 degrees. On Monday, a good chance of showers, high of 17. And for Tuesday, we'll have rain and it'll be windy, a high of 16. Current weather conditions can be found anytime on your Swift Current Online app. I'm Judy Peters.
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2: A mix of sun and cloud today, 25 degrees, the humidex 27. Today's UV index is 6 or high. Partly cloudy tonight, chance of overnight showers and thunderstorms, a low of 13. Tomorrow, periods of rain with a risk of a thunderstorm and 21 degrees. On Monday, a good chance of showers, high of 17. And for Tuesday, we'll have rain and it'll be windy, a high of 16. Current weather conditions can be found anytime on your Swift Current online app. I'm Judy Peters.
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1: A mix of sun and cloud today, 25 degrees, the humid index 27. Today's UV index is 6 or high. Partly cloudy tonight, chance of overnight showers and thunderstorms, a low of 13. Tomorrow, periods of rain with a risk of a thunderstorm and 21 degrees. On Monday, a good chance of showers, high of 17. And for Tuesday, we'll have rain and it'll be windy, a high of 16. Current weather conditions can be found anytime on your Swift Current online app. I'm Judy Peters.
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1: A mix of sun and cloud today, 25 degrees, the Humidex 27. Today's UV index is 6 or high. Partly cloudy tonight, chance of overnight showers and thunderstorms, a low of 13. Tomorrow, periods of rain with a risk of a thunderstorm and 21 degrees. On Monday, a good chance of showers, high of 17. And for Tuesday, we'll have rain and it'll be windy, a high of 16. Current weather conditions can be found anytime on your Swift Current online app. I'm Judy Peters.
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5: A mix of sun and cloud today, 25 degrees, the humidex 27. Today's UV index is 6 or high. Partly cloudy tonight, chance of overnight showers and thunderstorms, a low of 13. Tomorrow, periods of rain with a risk of a thunderstorm and 21 degrees. On Monday, a good chance of showers, high of 17. And for Tuesday, we'll have rain and it'll be windy, a high of 16. Current weather conditions can be found anytime on your Swift Current Online app. I'm Judy Peters.
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0: Occasional showers and thunderstorms, a high of 20 and the humidex 25. Tonight, scattered showers with a low of 14. Tomorrow, 10 to 20 millimeters of rain and a high of 17 degrees. More rain on Tuesday with a high of 13, and then for Sunday, sunshine and 23. Stay up to date with weather watches and warnings on your Swift Current online app. I'm Judy Peters.
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Thanks for joining us for another Sunday of Inspiration. Coming up next, the gospel message in Low German at 7:30. Right now, it's time for the People's Gospel Hour on 570 CKSW.

the truth, and the life. No man cometh unto the Father but by me. My dear friend, you can be related to the church and the sacraments and Mary and baptism and good works and self-effort and the golden rule and all the rest of it and still go to hell. There's only one who died for you. There's only one way into heaven. There's only one source of salvation, and that is the Lord Jesus Christ, God's eternal Son, who died for you and rose again, shed his precious blood for the remission of your sins. Now, the matter of salvation is a word that can be easily understood. I'm looking now at Webster's Dictionary. It says, from the theological point of view, it means liberation from the bondage and results of sin. Deliverance from sin and eternal death. Well, that's not too bad.

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0: Occasional showers and thunderstorms, a high of 20 and the humidex 25. Tonight, scattered showers with a low of 14. Tomorrow, 10 to 20 millimeters of rain and a high of 17 degrees. More rain on Tuesday with a high of 13, and then for Sunday, sunshine and 23. Stay up to date with weather watches and warnings on your Swift Current online app. I'm Judy Peters.
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0: Occasional showers and thunderstorms, a high of 20 and the humidex 25. Tonight, scattered showers with a low of 14. Tomorrow, 10 to 20 millimeters of rain and a high of 17 degrees. More rain on Tuesday with a high of 13, and then for Sunday, sunshine and 23. Stay up to date with weather watches and warnings on your Swift Current online app. I'm Judy Peters.
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1: Five times on this first morning of his resurrection, the Lord Jesus appeared to a number of people. Firstly, to Mary Magdalene. Yes, the one out of whom had gone seven devils. The one who had shown amazing love for her Lord. And she had the privilege of being the very first. Then there were the women who heard the testimony of the angels. He's not here. He's risen. And then there was Peter. He had an interview with the Lord one-to-one. Oh, how that must have done him good.
2: Welcome to

Let the Bible speak. This is Pastor Ian Gollaher, and today we're continuing on the theme of the resurrection. Our Lord is risen from the grave. In Luke chapter 24, there is a very interesting account of two men walking in the road to Emmaus. The Lord himself drew near and conversed with them. Found these men to be downcast due to the crucifixion of the Lord, not knowing that he was risen. And it is a most amazing conversation. Stay tuned with us as we read to you this interview between the Lord and these two men on the road to Emmaus. And behold, two of them that went that same day to a village called Emmaus, which was from Jerusalem about 60 furlongs. And they talked together of all these things which had happened. And it came to pass that while they communed together and reasoned, Jesus himself drew near and went with them. But their eyes were holden that they should not know him. And he said unto them, What manner of communications are these that ye have one to another as ye walk and are sad? And one of them, whose name was Cleopas, answering, said unto him, Art thou only a stranger in Jerusalem, and hast not known the things which are come to pass there in these days? And he said unto them, What things? And they said unto him concerning Jesus of Nazareth, which was a prophet mighty in deed and word, before God and all the people. And how the chief priests and our rulers delivered him to be condemned to death, and have crucified him. But we trusted that it had been he which should have redeemed Israel. And beside all this, today is the third day since these things were done. Yea, and certain women also of our company made us astonished, which were early at the sepulchre. And when they found not his body, they came, saying that they had also seen a vision of angels, which said that he was alive. And certain of them which were with us went to the sepulchre, and found it even so as the woman had said, but him they saw not. Then he said unto them, O fools, and slow of heart to believe all that the prophets have spoken, ought not Christ to have suffered these things, and to enter into his glory? And beginning at Moses and all the prophets, he expounded unto them in all the scriptures the things concerning himself. And they drew nigh unto the village whither they went, and he made as though he would have gone further. We'll end our reading there, but I trust today you'll stay tuned with us as we come to the pulpit ministry of our church, and we'll look a little further and in depth into the issues of our Lord conversing with these downcast disciples. May the Lord bless you today through his word from the pulpit of our Free Presbyterian Church.

Please turn again to Luke 24 and to verse 38 in particular. Our Lord Jesus said to these 11 disciples and others, "Why are ye troubled, and why do thoughts arise in your hearts?" The very word resurrection breathes excitement into Christianity, just as it did for the disciples when they saw the empty tomb and the evidence was building that it was true, really true, that the Lord Jesus was risen from the dead. Perhaps some in recent months have had the sad, difficult ordeal of following a casket, a coffin to the graveside. You have stood there as the funeral took place, and the loved one, friend, with whom you're familiar, was lowered down into cold Mother Earth. There's no telling the tears, the grief that that brings. That's why this resurrection news is indeed the greatest news that can ever be told. For these women that came to the empty tomb, it was the most amazing and wonderful thing. The person whom they had come to embalm, they had loved and were willing to sacrifice for and had resigned to the fate of death's power in that tomb. Now to see the tomb empty and to know that their Lord Jesus was risen. What hope, what cheer it brought. And this is why Christianity is indeed the amazing good news. The resurrection morning has to be the sweetest and the greatest Sunday morning ever since the creation of the world. It is the foundation, of course, for Easter Sunday. It's the foundation for our unending faith in the Lord Jesus. If we stopped at the cross, as Paul said, we would be of all men most miserable. My prayer today is that you will catch something of the spirit and the fire that the resurrection puts into the hearts of believers in the Lord Jesus. Five times on this first morning of his resurrection, the Lord Jesus appeared to a number of people. Firstly, to Mary Magdalene. Yes, the one out of whom had gone seven devils. The one who had shown amazing love for her Lord. And she had the privilege of being the very first. Then there were the women who heard the testimony of the angels. He's not here. He's risen. And then there was Peter. He had an interview with the Lord one-to-one. Oh, how that must have done him good. After the bitter tears of his denial, after the sorrow of his heart, what a difference this must have made in his life. And then the two men on the road to Emmaus,

who, after coming to understand who this is, their hearts burned within them. Now, I want you to have heartburn, not the medical kind of heartburn, but the spiritual heartburn, this fire in your bosom, that this is real. The Lord Jesus is alive indeed. And then fifthly, the whole 11. And it appears that some others may have been there. But the 11 disciples all gathered together. And this was before the plan. You remember the plan was, I'll meet you in Galilee? Well, the Lord couldn't wait. The Lord couldn't leave these disciples in their despair another day. And he came into their very midst. And he burst in with a terrific revelation of his power and physical presence. Now, when the Lord came among these 11, they were comparing notes. They were rehearsing one to another what they knew of this news that our Lord Jesus was risen. The tomb was empty, the women had seen him, Peter saw him, these two from the road to Emmaus came in saying they had saw him, and they were trying to piece it all together. And even now that the Lord was standing before them, there were some who had nagging thoughts. And hence these words in our text, verse 38. Why are you troubled? And why do thoughts arise in your hearts? These thoughts were sneaking suspicion. And they were afraid to believe the evidence. Now, facts are stubborn things. They don't go away. But they had all of this building up in front of them, and they still wondered, could this be some kind of a skewed piece of evidence? And they were afraid to believe. They were reluctant to surrender to the reality that Jesus was risen. Now, this is good for us because it shows us that they were not yes men. They were not grasping at straws to take the first little piece of evidence that their Lord was risen and run with it. They needed to be convinced. And whenever it was all laid out before them, they still needed to be convinced. They were careful that they didn't get the wrong handle on the truth. And so the Lord came to them and he began to minister to their uncertainty. And that's what we're going to do today. We're going to look at the uncertainty that perhaps you are dealing with. We're going to look firstly at how to deal with harboring

uncertainty. Thoughts of uncertainty may arise even going back to the cross. Was the Lord Jesus really dead? It always comes back to this, you know. And those who are skeptics and those who are enemies, they always come back and say, well, he may not have really died. And there may be, have been some state of unconsciousness, some swooning, some delirium that came upon him. And they all assumed he was dead and they embalmed him so quickly and put him in the tomb that he came back to life and somehow he rolled away the stone and got away, even though there were Roman guards at the tomb and they were commissioned to keep the tomb. But it always comes back to this, did Jesus really die? Well, just ask the Roman soldiers, were the nails real? Was the spear real? When you came to check that he was dead and you decided not to break his legs, was the body really dead? When they wanted to take down his body and Pilate had to give permission and he sent the centurion to check, he came back with the news, yes, he's dead. He's dead. And the very depression and hopelessness that these disciples went through for a period, it tells us that they also thought he was dead. They were convinced there's no possibility of that body returning to life by natural causes. And so every testimony possible proves with full force that our Lord Jesus was really dead. So let's deal with that harboring uncertainty. Then also thoughts of uncertainty about the empty tomb. Where did the Lord's body go? Now the reason that Pilate wanted that tomb guarded was that he knew, and others were afraid, that they would steal away his body and somehow concoct stories about him. So they set a Roman guard. Mary, she came and she thought they had stolen his body. That's the question she asked. Where have they led him? Peter and John checked that tomb out. They were looking for a body. Couldn't find it. It was really empty. The angels announced, he is not here. And they gave the reason why. Here's the reason why. He's not here because he's risen. He's risen. So those thoughts of uncertainty about that empty tomb, let's deal with them. Thoughts of uncertainty about the Lord's meeting with Peter. And if you had been and I had been one of the other disciples, and Peter came walking in and said, you know what? I just had a one-to-one with the living Lord Jesus. He's alive and he appeared to me. Now what would you think of that? You'd be wondering, Peter, who do you think you are? You're the one that cursed and swore and denied your Lord. And now you're coming with this story that the Lord met with you. Well, in verse 34, it says it, the Lord has risen indeed and have appeared to Simon Peter. Now, of course, it was a very necessary interview for Peter. There was a lot of heart-to-heart work needed to be done to restore him, to revive him, to comfort him. And there would have been some uncertainty by these others. Why did he have to come up with this, that the Lord met him just alone? Well, we know that the Lord had a special word for Peter, and Peter was greatly blessed to be one of the first disciples to see him. Is that a problem to you today? Is that going to keep you back from being a Christian? That this Lord Jesus would love his disciple, his faltering, failing disciple so much that he would meet him one-to-one just to say, Peter, I'll forgive you. You're still my disciple. You're still in. You're not a castaway. Would you want a Savior that first opportunity would cast you away? Peter was in. Then thoughts of uncertainty about the fulfillment of Scripture. And the question really here is, why were we so blind? You see what the Lord did with them each time, the two men on the road to Emmaus. He began at Moses, that's the first five books of the Bible, and he opened to them the Scriptures. And he went through verses and portions of the Bible showing them that the Messiah would come, die, and reign and rule as the Savior of his people. And he spoke to them out of the Scriptures.

these other 11 disciples, he did the same thing with them. And why were they so blind? They have the Bible. But you know, that's the question that every preacher has to ask. Preach to people for years, months, years, half a lifetime, they can't see it. Sunday school teachers that spend months every year teaching those verses and explaining the stories of the Savior's love for sinners. And they grow up into teenagers that rebel. Why is it? And then when God in mercy opens hearts and minds, we have to all ask, why were we so blind? How come we didn't see it? And the Lord dealt with those uncertainties today with the Scriptures. They had uncertainty about their heartburn experiences. We're living in an age today of religious experience. And if you want any kind of an experience, you can probably get it. The devil will give it to you, and if that doesn't work, the charismatics will give it to you. You want an experience? It's available. But what about this heartburn? Well, let me tell you, it was a safe heartburn, because it was a biblical heartburn. It was food for their souls. It was opening up to them to understand this book. And there is an experience in Christianity that thrills the heart and the soul of men and women that believe in the Lord Jesus. But it comes in agreement to what this book offers. And that's what I want for you today. If you're saying today, there's nothing in Christianity for me, there's no joy, there's no thrill, let me tell you, you've got the wrong message. Or your heart is closed to it, because those whose hearts are opened, they burn. There's a thrill. There's a blessedness. I wonder today, are you harboring uncertainty? Are you saying, yes, I've come to church every year, Easter Sunday, this is something to do. I know the story. I look at the facts. I know they're there. But within me, there is this suspicion. How did the Lord deal with these people? How do we handle uncertainty about the resurrection? Well, look at verse 39. You will see here that the Lord had the remedy. He was able to deal with these thoughts or suspicions. The living Lord arrives into the midst of the room where they were meeting. He reads their hearts, and note that. He didn't just read their faces and their body language, he knew their thoughts. And that's something that we always need to remember as we think of our Lord. He reads our hearts. He knows the state of unbelief and suspicion that's still lingering and harboring there. Now, this great physician of the soul, he has the remedy for their fears and thoughts. What does he do? In verse 39, he says, "Behold my hands and my feet." He shows them his wounds. Now, this is the resurrected living Lord Jesus. He is now still in a human physical body, but he's clothed. He's clothed. And the parts of his human flesh that are now visible are his hands and feet. We can only assume that he was clothed in a cloak that he was wont to wear. And his hands were visible from the sleeves of the cloak. And his feet were visible from the hem of the cloak. And he said, "Here, look, behold." And he showed them his hands and his feet. And then what did he say? "It is I myself." See, that was the problem. "It is I myself." There was within them this nagging fear or suspicion, in spite of the evidence, couldn't really be him. But it was him. And he came now to address and to handle their fears and suspicions. And he argues with them and he says, "It is I myself, handle me and see, for a spirit hath not flesh and bones as ye see me have." And he allowed them the use of two senses, the sense of sight to behold

sense of touch, to handle, take his hands. They're real hands with the nail prints in them, the scars of the cross. And they were able to do likewise with his feet. Handle me and see. This was the way to handle their uncertainty. And you remember how a week later, when Thomas was still the doubting Thomas, he did the same thing with him. He showed him his hands and his feet and his wounded side. And he said, Thomas, thrust in your hand and see. And doubting Thomas, in reality, all of these disciples this week earlier had the same kinds of doubts that Thomas had. And Thomas said, unless I see, I will not believe. And the Lord showed him his hands, his feet, his side, and he dealt with his doubts and his wrong thoughts. And that's how we give the remedy for unbelief. This is the gospel medicine. In the book of Zechariah, the Old Testament, it was said, I will pour upon the house of David and upon the inhabitants of Jerusalem the spirit of grace and supplications, and they shall look upon me whom they pierced. They shall look upon me whom they pierced. If you're here today and you want to know the answer to your doubts and your suspicions, you are asked to look at his hands and

resurrection of our Lord Jesus. This is the very capstone of Christianity. It is the cardinal doctrine that our Lord defeated death in the grave and is alive to govern his church and to save his people. And I want to give you a personal invitation to consider coming, trusting in the Lord as your Lord and Savior. And this is vital, that you not only hear about the cross and hear about the resurrection, but that you accept the Lord Jesus Christ as your Lord and Savior. And I would like to help you with that. If you want to give me a call here, and I'll speak to you one-to-one, or if you'd like to request our booklet, A New Beginning, we will be glad to send that to you. And we have other items of literature that may be of help. Or go to our website, and there you'll find various resources and helps announcements as well. 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All those details are coming up now as we bring to you

0: 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This is Pastor Ian Gollaher. I hope you have been blessed today through our ministry of the gospel. 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The Bible is very clear that whosoever shall call upon the name of the Lord shall be saved. 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Thank you for joining with us today. 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
4: Where could I have left it? Oh, Whit, have you seen my cell phone?
5: Not since I walked in the door. Oh, it's cold out there. You know it's beginning to snow.
4: Yeah.
5: Was it supposed to snow today?
4: Yeah, 60% chance. I can't find it anywhere.
5: Why are you here, Connie? It's Thanksgiving Day. You should be with your family.
4: Yeah, well, I was on my way to my mom's house when I realized I couldn't find my cell phone. And the last time I remember using it was last night, right before I closed the shop. I remember writing myself a note on this pad, then the power went off.
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5: Why was Eugene working on the breakers?
6: Mm-hmm. Greetings, Mr. Whitaker. I was testing the generator to make sure the shop didn't lose power whilst we were out for the holiday.
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7: Oh. Hi, everybody.
6: Greetings, Wooten.
5: Hi.

0: The McGlues' choice to be thankful reminds me of a verse in Philippians 4. It says, "Do not worry about anything, but in everything, by prayer and petition, with thanksgiving, present your requests to God." 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And I'm Chris, hoping you'll join us again next time for more Adventures in Odyssey.
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4: Occasional showers and thunderstorms, a high of 20 and the humidex 25. Tonight, scattered showers with a low of 14. Tomorrow, 10 to 20 millimeters of rain and a high of 17 degrees. More rain on Tuesday with a high of 13, and then for Sunday, sunshine and 23. Stay up to date with weather watches and warnings on your Swift Current online app. I'm Judy Peters.
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4: Occasional showers and thunderstorms, a high of 20 and the humidex 25. Tonight, scattered showers with a low of 14. Tomorrow, 10 to 20 millimeters of rain and a high of 17 degrees. More rain on Tuesday with a high of 13. And then for Sunday, sunshine and 23. Stay up to date with weather watches and warnings on your Swift Current Online app. I'm Judy Peters.
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2: Occasional showers and thunderstorms, a high of 20 and the humidex 25. Tonight, scattered showers with a low of 14. Tomorrow, 10 to 20 millimeters of rain and a high of 17 degrees. More rain on Tuesday with a high of 13. And then for Sunday, sunshine and 23. Stay up to date with weather watches and warnings on your Swift Current Online app. I'm Judy Peters.
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1: This has probably happened to you. You see an image on a screen and you think, that's AI. That's not real. Maybe you're not even sure what, but your gut tells you it's a fake. It's a fabrication of artificial intelligence. There are billions of AI-generated images floating around the internet and millions more being made every day, getting more and more lifelike. So this problem isn't going away anytime soon. What's real and what's a fake? It's an inescapable question. Recently, a coworker showed me an image that we were going to be using in a project we were working on, and that was my first thought. That's so AI. It can't be real. It's too perfect. It was a picture of a landscape. Sun rays glistening over a picture-perfect snow-capped mountain in the background, and in the foreground, perfectly still, glassy, turquoise lake. It looked like a tropical lagoon cut and pasted under a ski resort. Some sort of improbable Bob Ross CGI mashup posing as a photograph. Alps in the Bahamas with lots of happy trees. It was just the algorithm showing us what we wanted to see. But the image had come from someone we trusted, someone who didn't have a track record of using fakes. So I was curious. I put a digital copy of the image through an online AI-powered AI detection tool. Sometimes you got to use fire to fight fire. The first one said that there were no digital markings that would indicate that it was made by AI. I put it into a second detection tool, and the result was the same. We are reasonably confident that no AI was used to make this image, the chatbot told me. Takes one to know one. Now I was even more curious, and it was starting to open my mind to the possibility that maybe I was wrong. I found the source of the image, and there was a photographer listed, but it sounded like it was a fake name. Although the photographer had a portfolio of other images, and a lot of those looked real, but still, something in me couldn't believe what I was seeing, or wouldn't believe it. What pushed me over the threshold was when I happened to show the image to a friend and she took one look at it and said, I've been there. What? I said, you mean it's a real place? Yeah, she said. It's one of my favorite places. Then she showed me pictures, her own pictures that she had taken on her phone of that place. Turns out it's her favorite lake in Germany. A real, tropical-looking, glistening, turquoise lake surrounded by happy trees nestled in the Bavarian Alps at the foot of the Zugspitze, Deutschland's tallest mountain. Not only had she been there, she had dipped her toes in those turquoise waters and had skied the snowy slopes behind in the background. Oh, you should see it, she told me. It's beautiful in all the seasons. And so, she converted me. Not only do I believe it's real, I want to go and see it. We are surrounded by so many fakes that we become prone to doubt even what's real. What if someone told you that you are not alone, that you're not here by accident, that you're not a mistake, but that there is a God who created you, who delights in you, who knit you together in your mother's womb, and is glad that you exist, not because of what you might be able to do for him, but because of what he wants to do for you, to share his eternal life with you? What if someone tells you that, and you hear it, but part of you says, that can't be real? What if someone told you that the darkness and the emptiness

and the frustration we all feel sometimes in this world and with this world, that these are not the most real things about the world, that they are the fallout, the side effect of a rebellion against the Creator, and that there are superhuman agents of spiritual darkness out there leading this rebellion, all led by an evil superhuman adversary called the devil, who wants to trap you and me in this darkness with him forever. But also that God still loves this world that he made, and he sent his one and only son, Jesus, to reclaim this world because he's the rightful king of the world. And whoever believes, whoever trusts in him will not be lost forever in this darkness, because the darkness was not able to hold Jesus down in death, but he rose from the dead, and he promises to raise you from the dead and make everything beautiful in its time. What if someone were to tell you that because it's true, and you'd like to believe it, to stake your life on it, to make it the most important, most constant, most central truth of your life, but there's still a part of you that can't believe it or won't? And what if they told you that Jesus knew in advance that many people wouldn't believe, and that all of us at some point would doubt him and question whether he was too good to be true? But still, Jesus, because of his love, his beautiful love for God, his Father, and his love for people, his love for you, would you believe it? Jesus went forward and still goes forward with this mission to save us, despite our doubts. What would it take to convert you, or reconvert you, or me, or anyone, to bring us over the threshold from doubt to faith and wonder and desire, to dip our toes in God's life and jump in the waters of God and explore the mountains of God? It probably wouldn't just be one thing, but many things, to bring us from the doorstep, over the threshold, into the household. To have a conversion takes many influences, small nudges, bits of evidence. But in another sense, those many things are just one thing. Witness. We need a witness. We need witnesses, like my friend from Germany, people who've been there, who've experienced the beauty in all the seasons, and tell us, you gotta come and see it. God, our Creator, has not left us without evidence. He has given us witnesses. He's given us two books to read, the book of nature and the book of scripture, the Bible. The book of nature, the natural, physical world, the universe, on its own inspires wonder and awe, even worship. Whether on a grand scale, with our own Milky Way galaxy containing an estimated 100 billion stars, and the greater universe containing billions of such galaxies, with their own mind-boggling numbers of stars, or on a small scale, with the 100 million light detector cells in every human eyeball. The book of nature can open your mind to the possibility that maybe God is real. The book of scripture, though, the Bible, goes further. Like a friend who's been there, the Bible is eyewitness testimony of what the Creator has done on our little planet Earth to show us who he is, to show us his heart in his Son, Jesus. Listen to how one of the great books of the Bible says it in the opening of the Gospel according to John. In the beginning was the Word, and the Word was with God, and the Word was God. He was in the beginning with God. Through him, by him, all things came to be, and nothing came to be without him. What came to be in him was life, and the life was the light of humankind. The light is shining in the

His word in the Bible to build a community. I remember seeing it at the visitation the night before Rodney's funeral. Rodney was a member of our church and church choir. And Rodney had so many hymns that he loved, songs about Jesus that he wanted us to sing for his funeral, at his funeral, that we didn't have time to sing them all at the funeral the next day. So the choir director arranged a time after the visitation that night for anyone who wanted to stick around and visit and sing some of Rodney's favorite hymns. And I remember standing there that night and seeing Rodney's widow, Ruth, tears glistening from behind her glasses, surrounded by her church family, grieving but happy trees. An improbable mashup of 9-year-olds and 90-year-olds at 9 p.m. on a school night, all singing together in the hope of the resurrection of the dead and the life of the world to come. And I remember thinking that I

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9: Tonight, scattered showers with a low of 14. Tomorrow, 10 to 20 millimeters of rain and a high of 17 degrees. More rain on Tuesday with a high of 13. And then for Sunday, sunshine and 23. Stay up to date with weather watches and warnings on your Swift Current Online app. I'm Judy Peters.
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3: Tonight, scattered showers with a low of 14. Tomorrow, 10 to 20 millimeters of rain and a high of 17 degrees. More rain on Tuesday with a high of 13. And then for Sunday, sunshine and 23. Stay up to date with weather watches and warnings on your Swift Current Online app. I'm Judy Peters.
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0: Tonight, scattered showers with a low of 14. Tomorrow, 10 to 20 millimeters of rain and a high of 17 degrees. More rain on Tuesday with a high of 13, and then for Sunday, sunshine and 23. Stay up to date with weather watches and warnings on your Swift Current online app. I'm Judy Peters.
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0: Don't you mean, oh nuts, Eth?
1: I am so sorry for my display of anger. I have always struggled with my temper.
0: Don't worry about it. Just shows you're normal.
1: St. Teresa says my temper and independence will be the cause of my ruination.
0: Ruination? That's bad. Of course, it would have to be bad.
1: Oh, 'tis bad.

0: graceful motion, he swung one end of that staff behind the legs of the would-be thief, knocking him to the ground. With the other end, he hooked the shoulder strap of the stolen bag, and he held it up like a prized fish on a pole.
1: Whoa! Did you see that?
2: Whoa! God, what was that?
0: As Marion wiped the mud from her eyes, the only thing she saw was a timber wolf holding her bag on the end of a stick.
1: You black-hearted beast, give me my bag!

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1: It has begun. My ministry is underway.
2: 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This address is on Dodgy Street. That's where the criminals go. Who's going to take care of you?
3: 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If you don't stay close, you may not get out of this.
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5: Tonight, scattered showers with a low of 14. Tomorrow, 10 to 20 millimeters of rain and a high of 17 degrees. More rain on Tuesday with a high of 13. And then for Sunday, sunshine and 23. Stay up to date with weather watches and warnings on your Swift Current Online app. I'm Judy Peters.
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0: Oh, not my grandson, love. How are you?
1: 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My cousin's jogging already, and we delivered in the same month. I miss jogging with her.
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